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You see what I did there? I paused for dramatic effect. What? Why should it matter, right? Right. Anyways, hi, how you doing? I'm the doctor. This is The Asylum. 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Like I said, www.cosmosastrumradio.ca. At the top is a player. 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Or if you go down below, there's a link to our Discord, Cosmos Astrum Radio. If you have a Discord profile, just hit it, go into it. Hit me up. On the left is all of the programs. You can talk to us broadcasters live as we're doing our show. If you don't have a profile, make one, get on there. It's just that easy. The first song that we started out with was Souls for Sale by Skull Crushing. Coming up, we got Amara Marth, we got Dawn of Demise, Destruction, Evil, and we'll just keep going and then we'll stop, we'll talk, and you know the drill if you've been here. If you've been here for 246 patients, that is, tonight, March 246, I'll say about 8 or 9 or 10 even has been Joe, and I've done the rest. And there's, I think, one time that there was no show. I think there was only one out of 246. So that's pretty cool. Because, I guess, coming up next month, we'll be hitting the 250, and then we'll be on the road to the big 300. So, without further ado, here we go. I'm Wander Marth. 1,000 burning arrows. 1,000 burning arrows, to be exact. Thank you.

Beyond is near. Wilson of Nature.

All right. So usually I play five songs, talk, but I got to interrupt this one. So this one is called The Man Behind the Mask. It's a new one from Skull Crushing. So if you get the meaning, you know the meaning, you get the meaning. Whatever I just said, hey, take it. I'm no good with English. But anyways, so here it goes.

All right, ladies and gentlemen, there you have it. Skull Christian, the man behind the mask. If you know, you know. So with that being said, hey, stay tuned. I don't know if they're going to go on early. They never said anything about it. But hey, just keep tuned in to Cosmos Awesome Radio. Whether you're listening to it off the app or off the website or what's the other one? Garden Rocket or whatever on the old webs. It's either Garden Rocket or Rocket Garden. One of the two, anyways. Or Garden Radio. Yeah, that's it. Garden Radio, maybe? Stay tuned. So, you know, if they do start early, then you're tuned in. If they start at 10 o'clock, you're still tuned in. So, hey, it's a win-win situation. So, we got that going. The Medutu effect. On anytime they want, because they're the bosses. Wouldn't be surprised. You know, they're just waiting. They're itching to hit the button to cancel me off. Like, nah, you go, peasant. It's time for us. No, just kidding. With that being said, let's play some more tunes. So we got Megadeth, Overkill, Parasite Inc., Ragnarok, Raven Face, so on and so forth. So here we go.

All right, there you have it. That was Ragnarok, Collectors of the King. Coming up, we got Ravenface, Revocation, Slaughtered for Veil, Metallica. We got another Skull Crushing, Morbid Angel, so on and so forth. So let's just do some more tunes, and then when those five are done, we'll come back, talk for about 20 seconds, and play some more. How about that? Sounds pretty cool to me. So here we go, Ravenface, Underworld.

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0: succeeded.
1: All right, we're going to pause it right there because, well, we have something new for you, ladies and gentlemen, boys and girls. We got something new. Dan the man behind Skulls and Celts, Wednesday nights at 9 o'clock. He's got a little side, well, he's got other side projects, but this is one of them. It's called Danimal. And he made one especially for the man, the myth, the legend, Uncle Joe from the Thunder Cave. So here's that song, Down in the Thunder Cave.

Oh, right. That was Morbid Angel, God of Emptiness. Before that was the world premiere of Danimals. Or Danimal, sorry. Down in the Thunder Cave. And then Skull Crushing Experiment 666. Metallica Crash Course and Brain Surgery. Slaughter to Prevail. You're Only. So on and so forth. Let's just get back into it. We've got Motorhead. We've got Morbid Judgment. Obituary. 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Jack the Ripper.

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Then they named me Broke. 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

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Thought I'd throw in a couple old ones. Because I have them. So, yeah. But let's just get it over with. Let's do the closing of the doors of the asylum. Just in case the Medutu effect, Matt Nelson, if they want to go on early. Maybe they want to go on early and talk about, what they did last weekend. I don't know. I'm just saying. Like the gracious host I am, I will let them take, whatever time they need. Anyways. Oh, what a curveball. You know what I do every Saturday night to close the show? Eager. Roll the wrong song.

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1: Good evening, everybody. Welcome to the Madutu Effect radio show. I'm your host, Allison. Of course, I'm with my lovely husband, Matt.
2: Hello.
1: Hello, everybody.
2: My name is Jeff.
1: My name is Jeff. Oh, boy. Okay. It's going to be one of those nights,
2: yes,
1: I guess.
2: Yes, it is.
1: Okay. We have a few things to go over today.
2: Quite a bit, actually. Yeah. But, you know. You want to introduce the, romper, stomper, room thing?
1: I think that if you're at home listening to the show, you should join us on Discord. All you have to do is download the Discord app and search Cosmos Astrum Radio. When you get to our page, all of the text channels are on the left-hand side of the page. And if you just click on the hashtag, the Madutu Effect, we are in that room right now. So joining us tonight, we have Dan, we have Cheryl, we have the Doctor, we have...
2: Ange,
1: that always trips me up. Ghost Monkey, we have Lipdonna, Ave.
2: And that's all we got.
1: And just some lurkers, of course.
2: And just the lurkers.
1: That's okay. But thanks everybody for joining us tonight. we're still all kind of recovering.
2: Yeah. Yeah.
1: Had a great weekend.
2: Yeah. So last weekend, of course, we weren't on because we were at
1: Toontown's Pagan Summerfest.
2: Yes. I'm looking at Discord and I want to answer that question real quick. We have an app, but it's only for Android.
1: Yeah, not for Apple.
2: Yeah, we used to, but there is an app for Android phones. The reason we don't anymore is because Apple wanted to be jerks.
1: Well, that's kind of on brand for them.
2: They wanted to charge us a whole lot of money. Because we pay yearly for the app. And
1: again, everything done here is not free.
2: Yeah.
1: It might be free for you when you come and listen, but it's not free for us. So all this stuff does cost money, but as long as you guys keep showing up, we'll be here.
2: Yeah. Absolutely. So, yeah, last week we were at Fest, had an apple, had an amazing time, an apple.
1: You're reading.
2: Reading and talking at the same time. We had an amazing time. It was...
1: So if you're not familiar with the Toontown Pagan Summerfest, it is a pagan festival that's been going on for over 20 years.
2: 24 years.
1: 24 years. It'll be 25 years next year. Our own Ave from the radio station. That's actually how we met her originally. We reached out to her to, try to promote the festival because we felt like that was super important. And we became friends and she joined the radio station. And then we went out to Toontown's Pagan Summerfest and it was a really fun weekend. And gosh, it was really good time. If you haven't been, you really do need to go. Everything was so well organized, and meeting new people and seeing old friends, and wow, it was amazing.
2: Yeah, it is. The conversations, I got to do a lecture and it was fun, and the interactions were great. And
1: I was super impressed because as we all know, most of us who are magical practitioners or creatives are very much narrow divergent. And to keep a room full of 20 some people, narrow divergence, engaged for an hour, hanging on your every word is pretty impressive.
2: No, it was fun.
1: I didn't even daydream that much. And usually I sit there and my brain starts wandering and I didn't even wander.
2: And it's so funny because before that, okay, so I brought my work laptop with me and I was working in the camper, but still the you know so I'm doing that and I'm tired and it's like right after the intro kicked in, I was wide awake and having fun with it. So
1: You always light up as soon as you're in front of people, as soon as you're talking and enjoying the exchange of conversation and everything. You're just like, it's like the pain leaves your body.
2: yeah, true. But yeah, but made a lot of new friends, met some old friends, and I know I didn't stop working.
1: I used to put my foot down, but it actually made him more upset when he couldn't work and more stressed. So I'm like, well, I guess if he's going to be less stressed if he can work, then I guess just, I guess so.
2: But no, it was really good. I love. I missed the last two rituals mostly because I was half asleep. I'm gonna confess, I didn't wake up.
1: Your weekends are, but usually are your weekends are your crashes too, right? You usually crash on the weekends.
2: Yeah. But the ritual that I did get to participate in, I loved the layout of that. That's brilliant. So,
1: Well, we learned so much because, again, like 24 years of perfecting it, and you know, I learned so much and you learned so much. It opened our eyes to a lot of things. We really enjoyed the intimate aspect of it, that it was everybody was there for a purpose. Everybody was there to learn, exchange, enjoy each other's company. And that was everything to me. To me, that felt like everything.
2: And I have to honestly say, and I'm looking forward to next year because I have a new favorite person there.
1: Stan.
2: Well, yeah, but
1: Okay.
2: Barry.
1: Barry, yeah.
2: Yes,
1: He's pretty
2: yes.
1: cool.
2: Barry's amazing.
1: Oh, there's just so many amazing people that we met.
2: Yes. So, but yeah, it was amazing. I encourage you to go. But like Allison said, we learned a lot by doing, by going, and we see a lot of major gaps with the Harvest Light Festival. So it's going to be an evolution process. This year, well, May actually, we're saying May actually be the last year we hold it here in Milestone.
1: And if we even get a chance to hold it at all, we're still waiting on the town.
2: They lost our proposal again.
1: So we did have our proposal in at the beginning of May. You know, I hadn't heard back and hadn't heard back and checked on it again and checked on it again. So apparently they're going to be deciding on the 17th of July now, which is way too late in my opinion. This should have been handled a long time ago. Because not only that, we have vendors and people coming that need to create things to come, which means they have to put out money and time to create things to come. And being of that, you know, I've done all that before myself. I understand the time and the money and the commitment. And I very much respect that for all my vendors when they come out. So, it's going to look a little different this year, I think, if we are to go ahead with it. But again, I'm just hoping that we get an answer sooner than later. We'll keep you posted.
2: Yeah, if we do move it outside of if we're not doing it here, we're just moving it. That's all there is to it. We have an already have a possible location and everything. So we're working on alternative plans, the whole shebang. But if the town procrastinates again, my favorite is here, slight rant here. The process is used to be you went to the Elks to rent the hall. Then they changed that and said it had to go through the town office. So we got a hold of the town office. They said we had to go through the Elks. So we go to the Elks. The Elks say, no, it's not our responsibility. It is the town office responsibility. Mm-hmm. So, yeah, it's an actual fiasco in, you know, the town office right now.
1: Yeah, and well, the biggest thing about that was that there was kind of a change with staffing in that. So there was, I think, people coming in, taking over, having issues. And then, yeah. So anyway, we don't really know the whole extent of it. But again, that's why the delay, that's kind of why we're not like heavily promoting anything right now, which we should really be doing.
2: Right.
1: Because right now this is way too late to be promoting. And but at the same time, I don't want to spend all that time and effort to promote something and it doesn't happen. Or it doesn't happen the way that we're promoting it, right? Because that's false.
2: Mm-hmm.
1: And so I don't want to put that out there as well. So again, we're just kind of stuck waiting at this point. So
2: I'm going to throw in a song. And when we come back, we're going to talk about something else I was doing at Toontown Pagan Summerfest. Aside from working. Let's go to Sheer. No, actually, I can't pronounce this. I can't even try. So I'm just going to leave it as it is. Can you do that? Tatamatus.
1: Tatamatus Raganu Nukt.
2: Hey, that's close. Here we go.

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1: That's a fun song, by
0: I like
1: the way.
0: it.
1: You want to try to pronounce it again? I'm not trying.
0: Tadametos Ragonu Nakt.
1: There you go. I'm good with that. It's
0: Fake
1: actually,
0: it till you make
1: yeah.
0: it.
1: It's actually an all group, all female group that only does chanting and different things along those lines. And I apologize, I can't remember their name, but they everything is done in a mannerism to engage the subconscious.
0: And also, just putting that out, this is just a PSA. There is a storm currently going on, and if we just drop off, it's because we don't have power anymore. Just letting you know, if don't freak out, it's okay.
1: If we do drop off,
0: We still have
1: it's
0: cell service, but we won't have internet.
1: yeah. Anyway, while I was at Toontown, sorry, I got choked.
0: Toontown Pagan Fest.
1: Yeah.
0: That was so fun to watch everyone dancing to the song.
1: Yeah. Sorry, I got choked on that.
0: You gonna be okay?
1: Yeah.
0: Okay.
1: Okay. So while I was there, over a year ago, I told Dave Scott and I told several other paranormal groups that I was going to put a no-nonsense book out and on paranormal research. And I was able to finish it while I was there. Not all the editing, but got most of it. And
0: Building on something that you'd done previously.
1: right. So after I released Sacred Fire, Silent Shadows, book one and book two, I realized I had these books sitting in my Google Drive that I'd never done anything with. And one was on the paranormal, for the paranormal researchers. So I was able to get it all edited, cleaned up. When I was at Fest, I said it was about 450 some odd pages, but I was able to trim it back to about 401, 406, something like that. So,
0: You keep asking me if I've read it, and I'm a slow reader. So, I mean, 2 days of reading, and I'm like 123 pages in, but give me a break.
1: So those that is released and on Amazon. I did go on to the Medutu website this morning and added the books on there as a direct link to Amazon. It's on Amazon.com and Amazon.ca and all of them. But that will lead to another one, which is very controversial. Dun dun dun dun. I also talked about a book, and this was mostly on the Crystal Cave. I talked about it. There was a book called Shackled Minds, and it is about how religion has set society back, by either killing or exiling or anybody that was forward thinking. And I go, the book is very, very, very controversial. Controversial. It covers anywhere between colonization, it covers anything from body shaming, everything that different institutions have bared down on people. And also in the book has a list of scriptures that oppose, are examples of how they're going against your own scriptures. And it doesn't matter what religion in general. It's not just a poke at Christianity, and it's not a poke at spiritualism in general. It's a poke at anything that's fear-based control. So, I go through indigenous cultures, I go through all the different aspects of how the impact has happened. I even list all the wars throughout the centuries that were that caused all this. So it's a very controversial book. I didn't hold anything back. Didn't really sugarcoat anything.
0: Sometimes things don't need to be said.
1: Yeah. Well, I don't know about all that, but
0: why not, right? It gets people talking.
1: So if you're curious, it is available paperback on Amazon as well. It was just released this morning. I thought I had another book in my Google Drive, but it turns out I don't. So I'm working on a new one, which I probably won't finish, you know, for a while. But I'm going to drop the link in here into Discord for it. But that link that I dropped in Discord is for Shackled Minds. It's, like I said, it's not, it's more to educate people so that they can identify if a group is trying to control them through fear.
0: It's definitely a good book for someone even just starting out with their deconstruction of their religion.
1: Yeah, it's perfect for deconstruction. It also how there it goes through these phases in the book. And when I got to the last chapter, it's talking about breaking free of the shackles. And that's what it's a focus on. So, you know, things to ask yourself, you know. So, so those are finally released. They've been sitting in there, well, between two to, I think the maximum is 3 years. They've been sitting in the drive. But, yeah, while I was at Toontown, Pagan Summerfest, I was working on it. So, but I was able to finish it. A few little edits here and there. On the 17th at 10 o'clock, I'll be, it's funny because I sent the link to Dave Scott with Spaced Out Radio, and immediately he got excited because I'm promising him for a while that I was going to do it, but yeah. I just never really got around to doing it.
0: I mean, the first book that you put out was really, really good. This is just even that much more involved.
1: Yeah, like, it's very granular.
0: Yeah.
1: And so I'll be on the 17th at 10 o'clock. I'll be on Spaced Out Radio talking about the book, and which is always exciting. When
0: what day was that, sorry?
1: That's a Friday night the 17th.
0: 17th, right.
1: Yeah. So July 17th.
0: Right.
1: So, so if you can listen in, I know most of you listening will be listening to Joe's show, but you know you can do it in stereo.
0: There's always and also the interviews are always recorded, so yeah. They're usually released on
1: SOR.
0: Yeah. Or Spaced Out Radio on YouTube. He actually has all his interviews and collections that are on YouTube, and that I definitely encourage you to check it out. But yeah, all our interviews are on there too. So
1: yeah. So the new book that I'm working on, which will probably be another 2 years out, but who knows? It may not take me as long because actually all the material is sitting there. What I'm going to be doing is taking all my notes, all my theories. I literally have a full Google Drive of papers of different theories and ideas and inventions and everything else, the tests and that we've done in the past, and everything. So I am going to take it all and put it into one book. And of course, it's going to be called Magic Theoretics. I will edit some of my writing, because sometimes I did it like 4 o'clock in the morning before I went to work because I had an idea.
0: Mm-hmm.
1: But the I'll clean that portion up, but pretty much so most of it will be the raw philosophies and ideas and different things along those lines. So
0: piss everybody off.
1: Yeah. Yeah, between the paranormal, the mm-hmm. religious, and and with Sacred Fire, Silent Shadows, some practitioners will be upset about that too. I hope people will find benefit in these books. And
0: even if you don't agree, or if you disagree, or whatever else, I mean, it's worth being said and worth being discussed. So
1: yes, 100% agree. And as the whole idea of all of these books is to get people to ask questions, and then formulate their own ideas.
0: Mm-hmm.
1: They're all there to just present information for people to develop their own ideas.
0: Mm-hmm.
1: So I'm going to jump to a song. And what time is it? Okay, good. We're doing good. I think we're going to play... Oh, where is
0: AV
1: it?
0: AV is heretics. Like, it's a bad word.
1: Heretics, yes. Or is she saying, here ticks, here ticks.
0: Oh, no. I only had 6 ticks on me and none of them latched.
1: I didn't have any.
0: That's so weird.
1: None the entire time.
0: I got 1 mosquito bite.
1: Mm-hmm.
0: Like, it wasn't that bad. Like, no. It's bad. Everyone's saying, oh, my God, it's so bad. It wasn't that bad,
1: no.
0: Guys.
1: What do you mean? No more ticks. You were the one sitting there saying, here ticks, here. Oh, heretics. Sorry. Heretic.
0: Mm-hmm.
1: Okay. So there it is.
0: Throw the song on.
1: Here's Psych Witch with Crone Era.

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1: So I Allison posted some pictures from the fest, and I put a picture of the new book that I'm working on. And Joe, that song was by Psych Witch, and it's called Crone Era. So anyway, and Abe posted a picture of a painted rock that you did.
0: Oh, yeah.
1: So, to explain the picture, when there was a different event going on, Abe would walk around with this big, giant bell. And it's so funny because she asked me, and she goes, "Do you think everybody can hear it?" I'm like, "They can hear it in the next life. I can." Yeah. So, but it's a picture of her walking around with the bell.
0: Yeah.
1: So, and she did an amazing job with it. And
0: I painted it. It didn't. I mean, it could have been better if I had more time. It still looks good. I think it looks okay.
1: And since Joe is in Discord, I want to thank him. He ordered my Shackled Minds today.
0: Ooh.
1: Yeah.
0: You get a gift for your first purchase? The first person to purchase gets a gift?
1: Yeah, I guess so.
0: Okay.
1: Yeah, we'll have to figure that out. Yeah, so thank you, Joe. Appreciate it. We talked about this a while back, and this is one of those books I had always planned to do, but, you know, it's exciting to finally get it published. Mm-hmm. So,
0: it's nice when you finally just release it into the world, right?
1: Yeah.
0: It's out there now, and yeah.
1: However, with that being said, Joe's going to hate me for this. I just checked right before the show, and it looks like some copies of Shackled Mind will be here tomorrow.
0: Oh, nice.
1: Yeah. So there might be a free giveaway on the Crystal Cave if they're here.
0: If they're here.
1: Yeah, if they're here. So, but next,
0: you better fulfill it, Firefly.
1: Yeah, no doubt.
0: And don't drop it off at the Elks.
1: no doubt. Next week, we will be giving away a copy of Sacred Fire and Silent Shadows, Book 1 and Book 2.
0: Oh, wow.
1: So, next week on the Medutio Effect, we will be given one away.
0: You have to work for it, though.
1: Yeah. Oh, yeah. We're gonna come up with some crazy contest.
0: Ooh.
1: Yeah. So, so anyway, so, yes, the books will be rolling out. And, well, there are out on Amazon. And I'm excited. I finally get these things out and about.
0: Out in a boot.
1: Yes, out in a boot.
0: Out in a boot.
1: Yeah, something like that. We keep glancing over if we seem distracted. We keep glancing over at the cameras to see what the weather's doing outside.
0: Yeah. Nothing really yet.
1: No, it's just pissing rain now.
0: Yeah, it is.
1: Gonna throw in a song, and then when we come back, we'll give us some, a few, other updates that we have, mostly around Harvest Light Festival. So the changes, if we have to do them.
0: Okay.
1: So anyway, here's Incubus Succubus with, hey, we're talking about fest. There's pagan porn.

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1: So the name of that song was Pagan Born.
0: Yeah.
1: But I guess the way I really quickly said it, it sounded like Pagan Porn. Then while the song's playing, all I hear is Pagan Porn.
0: It now will forever be known as Pagan Porn.
1: Yes.
0: Like the donkey riding song.
1: Yeah. And speaking of in Discord is a chat about the beards. We were discussing around the fire one night, because a lot of us had long beards.
0: Yeah.
1: Barry's is always epic. Cause he always had decorations in
0: I think he had like 20 costume changes a day.
1: I know. He had a lot
0: of costumes. It was so fun watching him, like, dress up. Yeah.
1: But his hat was ultimately impressive. But that's Thunder. Yeah.
0: Thunder.
1: But, yeah, we were chatting about a beard decoration contest.
0: Mm-hmm.
1: And then I said, oh, no, Hadley will want to put glitter in my beard. And he goes, oh, I'll help you with that. Because he had glitter in his beard the first day. I don't remember if he had it. The other times, but and he had he worked in radio, but he had an amazing radio voice.
0: Yeah, I know. Ava in Discord, she's like, I should get a beard wig so I fit in. I know, I do too. I get jealous. I think having a beard like that would be cool.
1: And of course, you know, that is funny because normally, you know, the conversations between two ladies would be, how do you style your hair?
0: Mm-hmm.
1: How do you, well, all of us were over there chatting about, well, how do you straighten your beard? How do you do this? How do you do that?
0: Yeah.
1: We were trading beard fashion tips.
0: As one does.
1: Okay, so, as we said earlier, it's high probability we're going to have to change things up this year.
0: Mm-hmm.
1: And if worse comes to worse, and this is going to be the worst, sorry, I'm looking in Discord. Then I thought I had a good radio voice.
0: Mm-hmm.
1: But this is the worst case scenario, which will be fine. It'll work. If we can't get support from the town or from the Elks and everything else, we're going to scratch the bands, make it more of a market. This year will be the last year that it'll be free. And then next year will be move to a new location and we'll be charging.
0: Mm-hmm.
1: But this year it'll be more of a market, and if we have to do like the band, if we're going to do the bands and everything will be consolidated to one day.
0: Right.
1: If we do the bands, they'll be brought inside. That's a big if.
0: And we really apologize, guys, but like, honestly, I don't know what else we could have done.
1: Mm-hmm.
0: So,
1: yeah, we're in a, we're kind of stuck between a rock and a hard place
0: right now.
1: So, this year, we have a backup plan. If it comes, to it, we have to go that route. But this will be the last year here. This will probably be the last year of Milestone anyway, no matter what.
0: It's just getting to the point where we're tired of mm-hmm. having to look over our shoulders, make sure that everybody is happy, and it gets to be too much. And to be honest, when you spend that much time and energy and money into something, to be a good experience for people, and you walk away and you don't feel fulfilled. You don't mm-hmm. feel like, I mean, we have no problems giving and stuff, but when you're it doesn't feel like it's appreciated. And that's the thing. Like, if the town doesn't really want it, then fine. That's totally fine. I'm not going to sit there and keep doing it.
1: But the location that we do have in mind, we're not going to give away the location yet, but the location that we are looking at is just outside of Regina. And it's a rather large open field, and everything's isolated, and it will become a paid event. It'll be set up like a festival. All we can tell you right now is the person that owns the farmland,
0: mm-hmm.
1: Has always wanted a festival on his property.
0: Mm-hmm.
1: So, guess what? We're going to give it to him, and we can go big, as big as we want, really. But it will be in closer to Regina, closer to hotels.
0: Mm-hmm.
1: There'll
0: be camping options available.
1: Yeah.
0: But...
1: And because it'll be a paid event, it'll be a private event.
0: Yeah.
1: More to come on that. We have the future laid out, and yes, quite possibly have a Burning Man. But
0: I still want to do Wicker Man.
1: Yeah. But yeah, we have an alternative plan going forward, and we'll see what this year we're allowed to do. And then we'll do what we can this year. But beyond that, beyond this year, we'll be moving everything outside of Milestone, the festivals and everything else. There's still some things that I want to do here, but they'll be private. And they'll be non-inclusive to the town. So, anyway. Now, I did promise earlier that I had a small rant.
0: Oh, okay. Go for it.
1: And it could turn into a bigger rant because it is a touchy subject for me. When I was in the desert, prayer towers were all over the place. And they would do it 3 or 4 times a day. It's 3 times a day, actually. Sunrise, sunset, and the middle of the day. In Regina, there's this big controversy over the Muslim church playing a 3-minute call to prayer on Fridays.
0: Only on
1: Fridays.
0: Yeah.
1: And everybody went apeshit crazy.
0: Clutching their pearls.
1: Yeah. But yet the churches can ring bells.
0: Mm-hmm.
1: They can have prayer being announced on megaphones.
0: Mm-hmm.
1: But this Muslim church can't play a 3-minute call to prayer on Fridays.
0: All the Catholic churches do bells mm-hmm. for call to mass. And
1: so all I can say is if you support, and this is just me speaking, not the Meditu effect, is not Cosmos Astro Radio. This is just me. Go F yourself. You know, if you're one of the people that are complaining. They should have the right

0: everything. It
1: Yeah.
0: was over the top.
1: So, I honestly, I'm not a, obviously, I'm not a religious person, but I'm a firm believer you have the right to believe what you want to believe and be able to practice how you believe, as long as you don't tell me how I need to practice my way. So they, anyway, I don't know what the outcome of this is going to be, but for last I heard was that they're actually looking to abandon it because they've had threats. They've had Christians have threatened them, saying that they're imposing on their practice and their lives,
0: This
1: and
0: is a Christian country.
1: yeah.
0: What the?
1: So,
0: What?
1: instead of pushing back or whatnot, they recently posted that they're just going to remove everything and sit back. So it just makes me want to open up a pagan church in Regina and just play freaking Viking horns every, I don't know. It's drives me nuts.
0: Yeah.
1: Anyway,
0: But
1: I'm
0: that's also, in a way, it's just saying like separation of church and state. Like it's so simple, guys. Like that is something I will die on a hill over is separation of church and state. So if you don't like that, then there should be zero religious
1: Yeah.
0: like shows of, there if that's going to be the case.
1: Yeah, I
0: So
1: actually, and that's in Shackled Minds. It's funny because you mentioned that, and it's also in Discord. I thought about that multiple times, LaDonna. But mostly just out of spite.
0: yeah, it's a spite church.
1: Yeah.
0: Spite.
1: In Shackled Minds, there's actually, I have all the scriptures in every faith listed in there of what they do and how it contradicts what they're doing. So, like this situation with the Muslim church, there is the way the Muslim church is reacting is actually according to their scripture. But everybody
0: No.
1: else is contradicting their own scriptures.
0: Correct.
1: Anyway, so in the book I have Islamic, I have Hebrew, I have Christian, I have all these different scriptures in there. They're more to for arming yourself. When someone wants to say, well, the Bible says this, well, it also says this. So go F off. The whole book is a way to bring awareness and to arm yourself. So this mess in Regina really, really, really, really showed the true colors of the Christian redneck nation of
0: Well, I knew it was it, they warned that it was going to happen. Everything was set up properly. Everything was done through the right channels. Everything was done according to what was asked of them. They did nothing wrong.
1: No.
0: And yeah, I again, it's just seriously annoying. So if you have a problem with that, then you should literally have a problem with all shows of religion in public, because otherwise you're a hypocrite.
1: Yep. And I'm looking at LaDonna's statement. Them, you need to find Jesus. Me, why do you keep losing him? And then that my follow-up question is that you need to start using bigger nails.
0: Oh
1: Anyway.
0: boy. And again, like, it's funny too, because when for I remember hearing an interview from somebody when they were asking them how they felt about it, and this la one lady who is Christian, she's like, I don't care. She's like, if Jesus was alive, he wouldn't care either. And she's like, Jesus wasn't even a Christian. So I don't know.
1: Anyway, that's my soapbox for tonight. I know it's fairly tame when I do get riled up, but this one is really, if I see one more headline about

0: It's I don't know. It's to me, it's the same as some of these people running around protesting the data center. I don't know, but I had to throw that one in there. Anyway, we're gonna probably hop off of here because we're getting a lovely light show, and Milestone Power is to. Not the most reliable. This computer is on standby, but the internet is not. Make that make sense.
1: Well, I mean, you do work for the internet,
0: No.
1: so you'd be like the one to answer that. Just saying, like, I'm kind of looking at you, like.
0: I know. I didn't put the modem on standby. Anyway.
1: The truth comes
0: Yeah, I know. Anyway, much love to you all. Thank you for listening. I'm going to close this out with probably another. Well, actually, you asked me to play this earlier, and I'll play it on the closeout. Yeah, you're all excited, dancing around in your seat.
1: This is Kobe's favorite song too. It's not just me. And she's not feeling good.
0: Oh,
1: So,
0: no.
1: yeah, she thinks she's, she's sick, her and her mom are sick. So maybe
0: No.
1: this will cheer her up if she's listening.
0: Okay. Thanks for listening, guys. And hey, check out the books. I appreciate it. And much love to you all.
1: When you show support to us, it just makes us want to work more.
0: Yes.
1: So good night, everybody.

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The world ain't built on the next big trend, but on minds that think, that refuse to bend. Educate yourself, break through.

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The power is yours, it's deep in your hands. Don't let them lead you to their broken plans. 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

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More than the lies that they plant like a seed. 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

This helpful instructional message from the National Association of People Who Have Trouble Walking and Chewing Gum at the Same Time. 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Step, chew. Step, chew. 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
0: Bring it down.
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And never kills allows us. 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

God bless Aleister Crowley. God bless Anton LaVey. God bless Joshua Medeiros. God bless Tommy Kelly. God bless Jason Roof. God bless Nicky Rader. Goddess bless Jack the Hawkins. Goddess bless Marina Green. Goddess bless CMG. Goddess bless IoT. Goddess bless NDC. Goddess bless Penumbra. Goddess bless Speckle. Bless Coyotes. God bless us all. God bless.

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0: Ladies and gentlemen, there is a satanic portal above the White House.
1: There is a demonic
2: portal, a satanic portal
1: above the White House
2: that appeared shortly after
1: the election of Biden.
0: And it must be closed, and it will be closed by prayer.
2: We are actually invaded from hell itself.
3: It preaches the word but twists the truth. Christian nationalists in the holy booth, claiming love but they spread in fear. Evangelistic lies is loud and clear, talking about salvation but they chain our minds. Misinformation wrapped in crosses blind, their gospel's poison, truth.

shouting from their ivory tower. Scriptures weaponize, the truth they twist. Oppression's the mission and the target list. The zealotry's a mask for control and greed. Feeding on the faithful, planting toxic seeds. 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Misinformation's their path.

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They push their agenda, claim it's divine, but the truth

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And remember, if you'd like to learn one of life's most valuable secrets, just send $20 to The Announcer in care of this station. 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

This portion of the show is being brought to you by Honest Ed's Used Cars, where every car we sell is backed by an ironclad guarantee that is so complete and comprehensive that we really don't see any need to put it in writing. And remember Honest Ed's motto, if any used car dealer anywhere in the country says he can sell you the same car cheaper than we will, then he's even a bigger liar than I am.

0: including advanced real-time tactical imagery.
1: Welcome to Vault 137. As you traverse the wasteland and dodge deathclaws, remember that we are here to bring you the best music.

0: in my hand.
1: I'm going out to stake me some government land.
2: Uranium fever has gone and got me down.
0: Well, I had a talk with the AEC, and they brought out some maps that looked good to me. And one showed me a spot he said he knowed. So I straddled my Jeep and headed down the road. I reckon I drove about 100 miles down a bumpy road out through the wilds, when all of a sudden I bounced a stop at the foot of a mountain, didn't have no top.
2: Uranium fever has done and got me down. Uranium fever is spreading all around.
0: With a Geiger counter in my hand,
1: I'm going out to stake me some government land.
2: Uranium fever has done and got me down.
0: Well, I took my Geiger and I started to climb right up to the top, where I thought I'd find a hunk of rock that'd make it click, just like I'd read about Vernon Pick. On the second day, I made the top, and I'm telling you, Steve, I was ready to stop. The only clicking that I heard

0: counter in my hand.
1: I'm going out to stake me some government land.
0: Uranium fever has gone and got me down. Well, you pack up your things, you head out again into some unknown spot where nobody's been. You reach the spot where your fortune lies. You find it's been staked by 17 other guys. 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So with a Geiger counter and a pick in my hand, I'll keep right on staking that government land. Uranium fever has done and got me down. Uranium fever is spreading all around. With a Geiger counter in my hand,
1: I'm going out to stake me some government land.

Exactly presents Growing, Growing, Growing Up. 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And other things are changing too. You know what that means. Pip-Boy 3000. 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With Pip-Boy, all life's answers are in sight.

into each and every life. 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
1: La-da-da-da-da-da. With his long white beard and his crooked staff, he tramps along while the folks all laugh. With a twinkle in his eye, he passes them by, the old man of the mountain. He wears long hair and his feet are bare. They say he's mad as an old March hare. 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He talks with the birds when he's lonely, sleeps with the stars for a tan, and the beasts spread a feast when he's hungry, and God charges no rent. He'll live as long as an old oak tree and laugh at

Up next, we've got a public service announcement. Listen up, children. This stuff's important. Remember, children, when the raiders come, there ain't no shame in locking your doors, barricading the windows, and cowering under the nearest bed. When these psychos come to play, they have one thing on their minds, making your life as fucking miserable as humanly possible. Raiders can't be bargained or reasoned with. And ain't no use surrendering, because they'll just shoot you anyway. So run, hide, or fight if you've got the balls and the guns. But for God's sake, don't go waving the white flag. They'll just strangle you with it.

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1: Up next, we've got a public service announcement. 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We all know the dangers of radiation, but with the right precautions, you can prevent accidental death or even, ghoulification. Keep your eyes on those Geiger counters, kids. 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If you do need to head into the heat, be smart. Give yourself a nice boost of Rad-X first. Remember, only you can prevent human flesh fire.

0: Hey, Nifty America, it's me, your president, John Gotcha! Three Dog here! How's everyone doing?
1: Seems we've got a bit of news. Just listen to this.
0: Tin foil hat time, children. My eyes and ears tell me the big bad government is taking over that big machine thingy at the Jefferson Memorial. You heard it here first, my friends. The Enclave is on the scene. I've got reports of flying ships and shock troops in high-tech power armor. And when the man showed up, a bunch of scientists went running. With them was Rivet City's own Dr. Madison Lee, and that crazy kid from Vault 101. They're safe and sound now at the Citadel. Praise Jesus! Praise Jesus! No sign of the kid's father, though. Is hoping James is okay. Well, boys and girls, what can I say? Looks like President Eden wasn't completely full of shit after all. Methinks we are screwed. Thanks for listening, children! This is Three Dog, ow! And you're listening to Galaxy News Radio. We're Radio Free Wasteland, and we're here for you.

This portion of the show is being brought to you by Whatever We Have in Stock Are Us, your one-stop place to shop for whatever we happen to have lying around at the time.

0: as we should be. Living my life for me. I have to send a fork in my hand. If we carry out that command, so we shall fall that fork for me. And he made a soul, shall it ever be.
1: The fear? It's a dirty sentence.

For my own part, I have never had a thought which I could not set down in words with even more distinctness than that which I conceived it. There is, however, a class of fancies of exquisite delicacy which are not thoughts, and to which as yet I have found it absolutely impossible to adapt to language. These fancies arise in the soul, alas, how rarely, only at epochs of most intense tranquility, when the bodily and mental health are in perfection, and at those mere points of time where the confines of the waking world blend with the world of dreams. And so I captured this fancy, where all that we see or seem is but a dream.

With this key, you unlock the world to your dreams. What lies beyond could be the doorway to nightmare.

0: I'm your host, Through the Doorway to Nightmare. The magician, the fakir, the one who does the tricks, has been around for centuries. Only the props and techniques have changed. Magic has become more sophisticated, and the art of manipulating an audience can be quite enjoyable and entertaining. Sometimes.
1: Ginny, are you crazy?
2: No, Brad. I've made up my mind.
1: He's just an old carnival magician, and not very good at that.
2: I thought he was wonderful. You're just jealous.
1: Jealous? Me? Of a 200-year-old looking has-been magician? You really are crazy.
2: I'm gonna be his assistant, and that is final.
0: Our mystery drama, The Magician, was based on a story by John Allen and written especially for Doorway to Nightmare by Winslow Swan and edited by Crimson McKenzie. Our stars include Crimson McKenzie, Mark Wheeler, and Mark McLean. It is sponsored in part by Swanage Press. I'll be back shortly with Act One.
3: The only witness to her murder cannot speak. Until now. 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

0: time was regulated to traveling magicians who would entertain small towns across the country. It would be many years before the large stage shows that you can see today.
1: Oh, Brad, look! A magician! Let's go.
2: Oh, come on, Jenny. Once you've seen one magic act, you've seen them all.
1: But I really want to check them out. You know, the carnival only comes through here once a year, and I don't even remember the last time there was a magic show.
2: Probably some old man doing card tricks that my grandfather knows.
1: Oh, it'll be fun, I promise.
2: You really want to go?
1: I really do.
2: Okay, let's go.
1: Yay!
3: And now, madam, would you please think of a card? Any card.
2: I told you he would be an old man doing card tricks.
1: I think he's wonderful.
2: Are you kidding?
3: And now, think of the card very hard. Now, let me see. Aha, is this your card? No! Perhaps I should remove the curtain above my head. Is that your card?
2: Even I can do that.
1: Brad, be quiet.
3: And now, my lovely assistant will join me. Ah, Esmeralda, you are looking very beautiful.
2: Geez, she looks young enough to be his great-granddaughter.
1: She doesn't look very happy.
3: Why, Esmeralda, you must not lose your head. That is up to me. As you can see, ladies and gentlemen, I have placed my young assistant into what is commonly referred to as a guillotine. With a wave of my magic wand, I release the razor-sharp blade and...
1: Oh my gosh! That was incredible!
2: Yeah. I wonder how he did it.
3: Thank you, ladies and gentlemen, for your kind attention. We shall have another show in 2 hours. We hope to see you all again very soon. May the magic be yours.
2: Well, come on, Jenny. Let's go hit some of the rides.
1: You go ahead, Brad. I want to wait for the next show.
2: Are you kidding? You heard what the man said. It's not for another 2 hours.
1: Yeah, but I want to sit in the front row this time.
2: What is so fascinating about a two-bit magic act?
1: I don't know, but don't you think he was mesmerizing?
2: Oh, sure. He hypnotizes his audience into spending a buck per ticket.
1: Even you didn't know how he did that last trick.
2: Okay, you got me there. That one, I have to admit, was pretty good.
1: Did you notice his assistant? She really looked unhappy to be up on that stage.
2: If I had to work for that old man, I wouldn't be happy either. Now, are you coming?
1: I told you. I want to see the next show.
2: Tell you what, ride a couple of rides with me, and I will make sure that we are back in time to sit in the front row.
1: Really, Brad? No fooling?
2: Scout's honor.
3: This is not your card, madam. Let me remove the curtain above me, and is this your card? And now here comes my lovely assistant, Esmeralda, my dear. You should not lose your head. That is my job.
1: She almost looks scared, Brad.
2: It's just part of the act.
3: I beg your pardon, young man. Did you say part of the act?
2: Who, me? No, I was just saying...
3: Perhaps you would like to come and face the guillotine.
2: Well, I don't know. I mean, it is your act and I don't...
3: Are you, perhaps, afraid?
1: Go on, Brad. Maybe you can figure out how it works.
3: A very brave young man. Now, what is your name?
2: Brad. Brad Majors.
3: Tell me, Brad, are you in high school?
2: Senior, this year.
3: And based on your size, I would say that you are on the football team.
2: Quarterback.
3: So, you would consider yourself brave?
2: I suppose so.
3: Esmeralda, show our young, brave lad the terrors of the guillotine. Now, ladies and gentlemen, as you can see, our young football player is firmly strapped into the mechanism. With a wave of my wand, I press the trigger in. Please, a round of applause for the brave, very brave, Brad Majors.
2: Come on, Jenny, let's get out of here.
1: Brad, are you all right?
2: No, not really.
1: What is it?
2: That girl, Esmeralda, while she was strapping me in, she slipped something into my pocket.
1: What was it? Her phone number?
2: No, here, read it.
1: Please help me. What do you think it means?
2: I don't know, but there is something very strange about Merlin the Magician.
0: Some magicians are more theatrical than others, while others lean more towards the comedic side. Merlin seems to be more sinister than dramatic. I'll be back shortly with Act Two.
4: There, underneath your bed, there is some thing, and it's waiting for another story. No one is afraid of monsters anymore, and other stories to read to the thing under the bed by Winslow Swan. 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No one is afraid of monsters anymore, and other stories to read to the thing under the bed. 8 terrifying tales for you to enjoy and to read to the thing under your bed. Get it before the thing gets you.

0: The great Harry Houdini once said, "I am a great admirer of mystery and magic. Look at this life. All mystery and magic."
1: And now, ladies and gentlemen, for this next illusion, I will require a man's wallet.
2: Here you go.
1: Well, well, well. Good to see you again, Mr. Brad Majors.
2: Wow, you remembered my name.
1: I remember everything. And now, ladies and gentlemen, I shall take this wallet and prove that the hand is truly quicker than the eye.
2: Hey, you're burning my wallet!
1: Have no fear, young man. And abracadabra. Here is your wallet. Esmeralda, please return the property to the young man.
2: Whoa.
1: And now, ladies and gentlemen, my lovely assistant, Esmeralda, will be facing the horror of the guillotine.
3: Hey, what's this note? Meet me at the haunted house after the show.
2: Well, you actually came.
4: I cannot stay long. He will be expecting me back at the trailer in a few minutes. Please, you must help me.
2: That's what your first note said. What is Merlin doing?
4: He's a horrible man. His magic is dark.
2: He's a has-been magician working at a carnival. How dark could it be?
4: You don't understand. He's a very powerful wizard. The guillotine is one of his most terrible spells.
2: The blade sure looks real.
4: Believe me, if he did not whisper the right words before the blade falls, it would slice through my neck like butter.
2: Are you serious?
4: Deadly. Please, you must get me away from him. I feel he's growing tired of me and is looking for a new assistant. I'm so afraid of what will happen to me if he finds someone.
2: You could go home, couldn't you?
4: He won't let me.
2: Can't you just run away?
4: Don't you think that I've tried? He always finds me and brings me... Hey, isn't that the girl that you were with last night?
2: Who, Ginny? I was going to take her to the movies tonight, but she said that she was busy.
4: But isn't that her, waiting for the next show?
2: Ginny, what are you doing here?
5: Brad! I thought you were going to the movies.
2: Well, I was, but I didn't want to go by myself. What are you doing here?
5: I don't have to answer to you.
2: Hey, hold on. I was just asking.
5: If you must know, I was hoping to meet the great Merlin.
2: Oh, now he's the great Merlin.
5: What? You jealous?
2: Of an old dried-up magician? Are you kidding? Why do you want to meet him?
5: That's none of your business.
2: Ginny, you're not thinking of trying to be his assistant, are you?
5: Brad, I'm stuck in this town where... the only prospect is marrying you and working the farm. I want something more from my life.
2: Ginny, please, just come with me. Let's get out of here.
5: No, Brad! I want to meet the magician.
2: I've got a really bad feeling.
0: Brad sees the look of determination on Ginny's face. The feeling of dread that began earlier is growing inside of him. I'll be back shortly with Act 3.
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0: Donald Wills Douglas wrote, "Dream no small dream. It lacks magic. Dream large, then make the dream real." Jenny, a poor farm girl, is dreaming of a new life with a magician. If what Esmeralda has told Brad is true, Jenny's new life could turn into something much darker.
1: May I help you?
2: Mr. Merlin? My name is Jenny, and I think that you're the greatest magician in the world, and I would love to be your assistant.
1: Jenny, eh? What a pretty name. What a pretty girl. And you say that you would like to be my assistant? Come in, Jenny.
2: Oh, my. What an interesting... Oh, wow.
1: Please, wow. Look around, my dear.
2: These paintings. Six eyes? Four arms?
1: These are the paintings of the old ones, my dear. The gods who were here long before man crawled out of the ooze.
2: What is that? It looks like a bat.
1: It is, my dear. It is. Now, if you will forgive me, I must have a talk with Esmeralda. You have been a bad girl. Haven't you, my pet?
3: I won't stay here any longer.
1: That's one.
3: I won't be your assistant anymore.
1: That's two.
2: What are you going to do?
1: I will be with you in a moment, my dear.
3: Jenny, get out of here. Run away while you still can.
1: That's three.

0: Well, Jenny, you have heard of pulling a rabbit out of a hat. What do you think of a cat in the hat? That's enough, Esmeralda. Into the hat. Would you rather be a cat or a mouse? Now, my dear Jenny, what was it you were saying?
1: Can't open the door. It's locked. You terrible, horrible man! How could you do such a thing? I wouldn't be your assistant if you were the last magician on earth!
0: Would you rather be a cat or a mouse? That's one.
2: Jenny's face becomes ashen white. She realizes, a little too late, that she is now trapped under the magician's spell. I shall return shortly with a final word.
3: Mystery, horror, thriller, suspense. Novels and short story collections from Winslow Swan, now available from Amazon.

0: One of the first rules of magic is to never reveal a secret. Assistants have been sworn to secrecy, even after leaving the show, not to tell someone how a trick or illusion was accomplished. The great Merlin, traveling around the country in a carnival, has found a rather unique way to keep his secrets. Our cast included Mark Wheeler, Crimson McKenzie, Brenna Faith, and Mark McLean. The story was edited by Crimson McKenzie, and the entire production was under the direction of Winslow Swan. Doorway to Nightmare is brought to you in part by Swanage Press. And now, a preview of our next tale.
1: In less than 3 hours, I will be escorted down that hallway where I will be strapped into a chair, and several thousand volts of electricity will kill me.
2: That was the order of the court. There isn't anything that I can do about it. So what I want to know is why you were so insistent on seeing me.
1: Because, Doctor, I'm in love with you.
2: Oh, don't be ridiculous.
1: I'm not. The first time that we met, when you told them I was fit to stand trial, that everything I had told you was completely made up, I fell in love with you.
2: So, hours before your execution, you confessed this love. Why?
1: Because I don't want to see anything happen to you.
2: And what could possibly happen to me?
1: Something very, very bad.
0: This is your host, inviting you to return with us through the doorway to Nightmare for another adventure into the world of your terrifying imagination. Until next time, slumber peacefully.
2: Epilogue. Shh. The butler did it.
3: The butler didn't do it!

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2: Doorway to Nightmare is brought to you in part by Swanage Press. It lies in wait amidst your dreams, where nothing is ever how it seems. It is a portal to a terrifying world beyond the doorway to Nightmare.

0: Come in. Welcome. I'm your host, Through the Doorway to Nightmare. The scariest monsters are the ones that lurk within our souls, wrote Edgar Allan Poe. We have all but forgotten the monsters that frightened our parents and grandparents, such as Dracula, Frankenstein, and the Wolfman. They have been replaced by real monsters with the names of Gacy, Manson, and Gein.
1: In less than 3 hours, I will be escorted down that hallway where I will be strapped into a chair, and several thousand volts of electricity will kill me.
2: That was the order of the court. There isn't anything that I can do about it. So what I want to know is why you were so insistent on seeing me.
1: Because, Doctor, I'm in love with you.
2: Oh, don't be ridiculous.
1: I'm not. The first time that we met, when you told them I was fit to stand trial, that everything I had told you was completely made up, I fell in love with you.
2: So, hours before your execution, you confessed this love. Why?
1: Because I don't want to see anything happen to you.
2: And what could possibly happen to me?
1: Something very, very bad.
0: Our mystery drama, The Confession, was written especially for Doorway to Nightmare by Winslow Swan and edited by Crimson McKenzie. Our stars include Raven Adams, Crimson McKenzie, Brenna Faith, William Stafford, and Annie Mick. I'll be back shortly with Act One.
3: The only witness to her murder cannot speak. Until now. 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

0: We take you now from the kind people that make these productions possible to the monsters that will make it impossible for you to sleep. I hope. Dr. Emily Mason enters the office of Thomas Lansing, warden of the state prison. She is there at the request of a monster who is awaiting execution in the electric chair.
1: Come in, doctor.
2: Oh, Emily is fine, warden.
1: And I insist on you calling me Tom. So I wanted to talk to you first before you saw the prisoner.
2: Can we call him by his given name, please?
1: If you insist. I wanted to find out why Paul Drake was so insistent on seeing you.
2: I won't know that until I talk to him.
1: And you are aware that he is to be executed at midnight tonight?
2: Very much aware.
1: I understand that you were the psychiatrist who found him fit to stand trial. Did you follow the proceedings?
2: No, but I was kept abreast of what was going on by the DA. After my testimony, I went back to my private practice and forgotten about Paul Drake until...
1: Yes?
2: I received this letter from him last week.
1: I see now why you wanted to come. According to this letter, he wants to confess something to you.
2: The DA always thought that there were other victims. Perhaps Paul is ready to show us where they are to give closure to the family.
1: I must confess that I am not comfortable with you seeing him alone. However, against my better judgment, we have a private room for you to meet Mr. Drake. Naturally, we will be monitoring the interview.
2: I understand.
1: I hope so. This man, Paul Drake, is one of the coolest killers that I have ever met in my life.

0: Mr. Drake, I'm Dr.
1: I know who you are. Sit down.
0: So, why am I here?
1: Don't happen to have a cigarette, do you?
0: I quit a year ago.
1: Shame.
0: However, since the circumstances are rather unusual, the warden has allowed me to bring you a pack.
1: I don't suppose he gave you a lighter as well?
0: Yes, he did. But I had to promise not to give it to you.
1: Nice. Calming.
0: You don't seem overly excited.
1: Because I already know what's going to happen. In a little over 2 hours, I will be escorted down the hallway to a very special room. I will be strapped into a very special chair, and 12 very special people will witness the execution of one Paul Drake, killer.
0: It's what the sentence was. You had a trial and were found guilty of...
1: Murder, Doctor. The word is murder. But I am not a murderer.
0: Then, what would you call driving a wooden stake through someone's chest and removing their heads?
1: Do you think I wanted to do that? For Christ's sakes, it was my wife and her brother.
0: And what of the third person you murdered?
1: It was because of him that I did what I did.
0: And how many others have you killed in this fashion?
1: Oh, I see. The DA must have some unsolved murders, and wouldn't it be nice to wrap everything up and put them on Paul Drake?
0: Have you killed others?
1: Is that the reason you thought that I wanted to see you?
0: Your letter only stated that you had to see me.
1: And you thought that was the reason?
0: I'm still waiting for the reason.
1: Because, Emily, I love you.
0: What?
1: I love you. I fell in love with you at that very first meeting.
0: Why are you telling me this now?
1: Because I don't want anything to happen to you.
0: What do you think is going to happen?
1: Tonight, after my execution, there is going to be a bloodbath. And no one will be able to stop it.
2: There have been a number of death row inmates who, for some reason or another, have been contacted by people who have professed their love. Prison marriages happen all of the time. But I don't recall one that happened a mere 2 hours before an execution. I'll return shortly with Act Two.
3: 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Evil Within by Winslow Swan, now available on Amazon.

0: The world seems full of good men, even if there are monsters in it, wrote Bram Stoker. While Paul Drake, convicted killer, has professed his love to Dr. Emily Mason, does this make him a good man or a monster?
1: You are facing the death penalty, Paul. You are simply wanting to cling to what little life that you have.
2: Spoken like a true psychiatrist. You did just call me Paul, though.
1: I was being civil.
2: And you don't feel anything for me?
1: Mr. Drake, I listened to you 3 years ago. The story that you told me was fantastic and obviously contrived, but you displayed all of your mental faculties. I had no choice but to find you fit to stand trial.
2: Is that why you came here today? Fine. Then let me tell you the story again.
1: And what of this proof that you talked about in your letter?
2: Did you bring the crime scene photos? And the ones from the medical examiner?
1: It took some doing, but the DA agreed.
2: After I'm finished telling you my story again, you will have your proof.
1: All right, Paul. Tell me again why you murdered 3 people.
2: Because they were vampires.
1: You can see that I am not laughing.
2: And I'm not trying to be funny.
1: Vampires. Oh, really, Mr. Drake? Can't you do a little better than that?
2: I tell you, Doctor, that witches exist, that warlocks exist, and yes, vampires do exist. They are among us working and feeding, which is why I had to drive a stake through the heart of my wife, her brother, and that other man.
1: That would kill anyone, Paul, as well as cutting off their heads. If the police had not shown up when they did, you would have burned those bodies as well.
2: It had to be done. Burning the remains is the only way to ensure that they wouldn't come back.
1: I don't think that you're going to have to worry about them coming back anytime soon.
2: Are you so sure? What happened to the bodies after they were taken away?
1: I assume that your wife and brother-in-law were buried in the cemetery near your home. The other man was probably kept in storage until family could be found to claim him.
2: He was never claimed, and his body was never buried.
1: And how do you know this?
2: I have my sources.
1: And how do you know that they were vampires?
2: Huh, I thought you didn't believe me.
1: Humor me, Paul.
2: All right. My wife met this man, this Lance, something or other, at the diner where she worked. That is where it all started.
3: What'll it be?
4: I believe that I will have the special tonight.
3: One special coming up.
4: And your company when you in your shift.
3: That's a new one.
4: Oh, I'm very serious.
3: Yeah, aren't you all? Look, I don't date the customers. Besides, you see the ring? Married. My husband doesn't even like me working here. But since the factory closed down...
4: Deborah, I insist that you accompany me.
3: Look... I got other customers.
4: They no longer matter.
3: They no longer matter.
4: Trust me, Deborah. Your husband will no longer matter. Nothing will matter anymore.
2: Her brother was staying with us. I found out a week later that she had quit her job. She was seeing this Lance character every night. Her brother slept all day, and then both of them would disappear. It was then that I found out what they had become.
3: Paul? Paul! Wake up!
2: What is it? What time is it?
3: I want you, Paul. I want you to join us.
2: Hey, what are you doing?
3: I want you now.
2: Hey, stop that! What are you trying to do?
5: Join us.
2: Get off of me!
4: There is no use in fighting it, Paul. You will be one of us. Debbie won't leave without you.
2: What the hell are you?
4: I think that you already know.
5: Just give in, Paul. There really isn't anything that you can do.
1: And that was when you killed them?
2: I was ready for them. I had followed Debbie one night and saw... Lord, I saw Lance bite her, drink her blood. I was ready. I made the stakes. I surprised them. I'd cut their heads off when the police burst in.
1: Your neighbor had heard someone screaming and had called them.
2: But don't you see? I didn't get the chance to burn them. They were buried with their heads. The ME removed the stakes. They came back.
1: You spoke of proof, Paul. Where is your proof?
2: Look at the photos. Look closely at the faces of Debbie, her brother, and Lance.
1: Okay. What am I supposed to see?
2: But don't they look familiar to you?
1: I thought that vampires couldn't be photographed.
2: There are a lot of myths, mostly due to all the films and TV shows, as well as the books. Stoker came closest with Dracula. And that was more of a love story than horror.
1: Why do you say that?
2: Dracula wanted Mina Harker. Lucy Westenra was only a means to an end.
1: And the part about turning into bats?
2: Oh, another myth. However, they cannot go out into the sunlight. And they need the blood of living humans to sustain themselves. That part is very, very true.
1: So why do you think I should see something in the photos?
2: Look close. This one. My wife. She is now the secretary to the warden. This one, my brother-in-law, is the guard that escorted you here. And this one, Lance, is the warden now.
1: I really don't see...
2: Okay, then. Where is all of the blood?
1: Blood?
2: Well, if you drive a wooden stake into the heart of someone, there's going to be an awful lot of blood, correct? Those pictures show only the bodies on the floor. So where is the blood splatter?
1: Paul, if you drive a stake into anyone's heart, it's going to stop the blood flow. That's why there wasn't a lot of blood. Perhaps you even moved the bodies before the police...
2: I didn't have time. There is no blood because when a person dies, any blood in the system coagulates. It doesn't flow anymore. Vampires do not bleed.
1: Paul, no one does when you stab a stake through their heart. This obsession with...
2: Emily, something very bad is going to happen at midnight. I love you, and I don't want you to be here when...
1: What is going to happen?
0: According to Nietzsche, whoever fights monsters should see to it that in the process, he does not become a monster. And if you gaze long enough into an abyss, the abyss will gaze back into you. Paul Drake fought back and is now paying the price. I'll be back shortly with Act 3.
1: Mystery. Horror. Thriller. Suspense. Novels and short story collections from Winslow Swan, now available from Amazon.

0: Dr. Emily Mason sits across a table from Paul Drake and listens quietly. The photographs of his three victims lie in front of her. In another half hour, Paul Drake will be executed.
1: Paul, I want you to listen to me now.
2: Don't you understand? They came back. They are here.
1: Paul, there is a resemblance to each of them, but I can assure you that they are not vampires. Let me tell you what I believe.
2: I'm listening.
1: You say you followed your wife one night and saw Lance Henderson?
2: Henderson?
1: Yes, that was his name. The police tracked his identity down. Now you say that Lance bit your wife and drank her blood, turning her into a vampire?
2: But I did.
1: Just listen. I believe that you did follow your wife. I believe that you saw Lance and her together. Seeing your wife making love to another man set something off in your mind.
2: So why was Lance in my house while my wife was trying to bite me?
1: I believe they were there to tell you that she was leaving you. Her brother was there to make sure that all went well.
2: Which obviously it didn't. Emily, please, just leave before they electrocute me. I'm not sure what those three have in mind. I do know that after leaving their graves, they're probably very hungry. And there will be 12 victims in the viewing room.
1: Paul, I'm sorry that I cannot help you. While I am not a religious person, I will pray for you.
2: Just promise me that you will take a close look at the three people that I told you about.
1: I will, Paul. Goodbye.
3: So, what happened?
1: I don't know. I left before the execution.
3: Do you think that he was telling the truth? About the vampires, I mean.
1: I know that he was.
3: How do you know?
1: Because of what happened. You see, I watched the news after the execution. Something did go wrong. There was a fire, and everyone burned alive.
3: That's horrible!
1: At least that's what was reported. Obviously, they could not reveal the real story.
2: Haven't you finished yet?
1: I was just finishing. Cheryl, I would like you to meet my husband, Paul.
3: Not Paul Drake. That would be impossible.
2: You still haven't told her, have you?
1: Patience, my love. You see, Cheryl, Debbie really wanted her husband to join them. They planned it out very carefully.
3: Planned what?
2: They had been feeding on me until I finally turned.
1: So you see, Cheryl, Paul was already dead. However, he was very hungry.
2: 12 people, 12 meals, 3 for each of us. Of course, we can't have a world full of vampires. What would we feed on then?
1: Paul, I'm getting really hungry. I'm so glad that we met, Cheryl.
3: I'll be missed! Too many people know me! I could get you victims!
1: Oh, we like to refer to them as donors.
2: We would only take a small amount from you. You would forget about it. However, I found Emily and turned her just the other day. So, as you can see, she is very, very hungry.

0: 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I'll be back shortly.
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0: I leave you to the horrors of your own imagination with a quote from Primo Levi. Monsters exist, but they are too few in number to be truly dangerous. More dangerous are the common men, the functionaries ready to believe and to act without questions. Our cast included Raven Adams, Crimson McKenzie, William Stafford, Annie Nick, Brenna Faith, and Mark Wheeler. The story was edited by Crimson McKenzie, and the entire production was under the direction of Winslow Swan. And now, a preview of our next tale.
1: Oh, come on, Dad. You can't be serious.
2: Deadly serious, Mark. It's been exactly 10 years since the last sighting, and the strange occurrences around here have begun again.
3: Dr. Coleman, do you really believe that there is some sort of entity that haunts that field?
2: My dearest Evie, I know that there really is a Shadow Man.
0: Doorway to Nightmare is brought to you in part by Swanage Press. This is your host, inviting you to return with us through the Doorway to Nightmare for another adventure into the world of your terrifying imagination. Until next time, slumber peacefully.
3: Epilogue.
4: Shh. The butler did it.
3: The butler didn't do it.

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It is safe. We don't need their salvation. Do not step in our shadows. We worship the goddess. We worship the devil. We worship the... We worship the goddess. We worship the devil. We worship the...

Peter Kelly. God bless Peter Gray. God bless Aleister Crowley. God bless Anton LaVey. God bless Joshua Manderock. God bless Tommy Kelly. God bless Jason Roof. God bless Nicky Rader. Goddess bless Jack the Hawkins. Goddess bless Marina Gray. Goddess bless CMG. Goddess bless IoT. Goddess bless NDC. Goddess bless Penumbra. Goddess bless Speckle. Bless Coyotes. God bless us all.

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0: Hey, welcome to the Crystal Cave. This is going to be a short episode because it was requested that I play the Vincent Price album again for those that had missed it. And I'll be doing that during the old Scratch All Vinyl Hour and a half. I'm fairly excited that the books came in today. And I have in my hand Sacred Fire, Silent Shadows, and Shackled Minds, and one copy of Fear is Not Evidence, but the others should be here tomorrow or Tuesday, something like that. But anyway, so this episode is going to be mostly the proverbial shameless plug. I'm excited. This 347, this book, the first book is 547 pages, and the second book is pretty close to the same size, henceforth why I had to do book one and book two. They're available on Amazon, but I wanted to take a practical approach to the books themselves for a practitioner and those who are curious about practitioners, because it doesn't go into the heavy mysticism side. It goes through everyday explanations of things in the magical world. And so right here, The Path of Fire and Shadow, this quote inside the book: spirituality is not about proving superiority, hoarding titles, or shaming others. It's about personal evolution, radical self-acceptance, and the courage to face the unknown. The journey is not one of blind obedience, but of wisdom, freedom, and authenticity. You do not need a title to be powerful. You do not need approval to walk your path, and you do not need permission to claim your magic. All you need is the courage to step beyond illusion, to light the fire of transformation, and walk with the wisdom of the shadows. So, the quote that I said after that is, welcome to the untamed path, which is a quote that Wiccan high priestess, very loosely, back in the 80s, right after Wicca was declared a religion, a lot of practitioners immediately said, I'm Wicca. That way they were protected under the religious rule. But throughout this book, book one is more the practical approach and the rules of we'll call it the rules of engagement. It also how to apply it to your everyday life and the philosophies and different things along those lines. How you can look at just your everyday life through the magical lens, the magical philosophy lens. So this is pretty much so just a guide, book one is. Book two is the practical aspects, where there's examples, and I put in there, these are examples, not the practice. You have to define your own practice. And that's something I really want to convey to everyone listening. If anyone's listening, define your own practice. Don't let someone else gatekeep you into thinking that you're doing it wrong, that you're not good enough, not, you know, that's what these books are pushing. And I said it last night on the Badutu Effect. There are some practitioners who are going to find this book, these books, offensive because they're circled around you as an individual, not about you should be part of this path or that path or whatever. You're doing it wrong. Shut up. So it is really circled around the individual to define their own way. Now, It's fine for other practitioners to say, for other practitioners to say, hey, I've got a recommendation for you. This is what's worked for me. You might, and I used this as an example during my lecture at Fest, was that's great. That's wonderful. I appreciate the input. Don't get bent out of shape. Don't get offensive, offended by this. It's might be something you'll never do, but at the same time, I like to always use the analogy of cooking, baking your cake. You can read all the instructions you want, but you know what tastes good to you, for you. You know the ingredients that you can get. All these different things. So the alchemy of making a cake. It's the same way that we do magics, and we pull from what works for us, and that is what makes it your magical system. So these books are not a, sorry, these are not a, the second book is a little bit of a how-to, but they are not to define into a single path. And earlier today, I put it in rotation because based on Abe's What If, I started working on the promotions for the different shows. And I thought, well, I need commercials for my books that I've released so far. And so I decided to experiment with those before I did the other ones. So I'm gonna play the little radio insert for Sacred Fire, Sacred Fire, Silent Shadows. And if I sound winded, it was storming outside, and that was the first place I had to run to. I went outside. I was enjoying it, letting the rain hit me. Lightning's going everywhere. Yes, I was outside, and I realized, oh crap, I'm supposed to be on the radio. So anyway, here we go.
1: Sacred fire. Silent shadows. Book One, His Guide to Authentic Magic, Personal Sovereignty, and Spiritual Discernment. It explores magic not as performance, fantasy, or blind belief, but as a disciplined path of self-mastery, intention, shadow work, ethical power, and conscious action. Through chapters on the magical mindset, spiritual narcissism, shadow integration, silence, ritual tools, leadership, privacy, thought, and time. The book challenges fear-based dogma and false authority, while encouraging readers to claim their own path with wisdom and responsibility.

0: of sacred fire, silent shadows. The fire has been lit. Now the work begins.
1: This is a crystal cave, and that was a shameless plug for the book. in book two, I have a rather large section, which seems redundant because it is blank grimoire pages. And the reason I wanted to do that is a lot of people have never been shown some of the things that are important to record. And Alistair Azzaro with the organization called Cosmos Astrum, fortunately, he had the opportunity to show it to me. This is how most organizations teach to do this. Now, a lot of times we go out, we get our grimoires, we put notes in them, or we might just do a sigil on one page and skip a few pages and do a doodle and go on. But for the practitioner who wants to develop, I put several pages toward the back of the book and an explanation and for grimoire practice. And the reason I did that is there's a saying in sales, you have to expose or convey seven times before you make a sale. And the reason I did that multiple times in the back of the book, I could have just put one blank page and said, here you go, fill out your own grimoire, is the repetition of it would help the individuals, whether or not, because I didn't want to pigeonhole the books to say, this is only for experienced practitioners. And I didn't want to pigeonhole it saying this is only for new people coming into the work. I want it to be kind of an expanded. So there's going to be a lot of things in the book you can go, I already knew that. Or it might be useful. So the last thing I wanted to do was, you know, like I just said, pigeonhole it. So these books, I hope, it is my hope that people will find a benefit from them and utilize them as a, not only as a good reference, because like I have in here in the book rather extensively on shadow work. Now, a lot of people are under the assumption that, oh, I did shadow work back in the 90s. I don't have to do it again. No, shadow work is a continual process. It's like peeling back the layers. And you have to keep working over time doing shadow work. It's not something you just do and put down and say, yeah, I done it. Got the t-shirt. but everything, hopefully, in this book is a practical approach. And also if you know somebody is curious and you're just tired of repeating over and over explaining certain things, these books are also for them. Probably just book one, because book two is more the practical guide, but book one would explain more in depth the theories and the philosophies of magic and how it's approached. So I'm going to throw in a song real quick because I don't have a whole lot of time because, you know, I'm going to be playing Vincent Price's Witchcraft and Magic album. And it's long. But so I'm going to throw in a song real quick and then I'll be right back. It's another Rob Zombie song. Get over it. And here is Lords of Salem.

You're listening to the Crystal Cave on Cosmos Astral Radio. I'm gonna read something in here, in the book, and it's toward the beginning, and then I want to kind of review the chapters real quick, if that's okay. I do not claim to have all the answers, but what I do have is experience, knowledge, and a profound respect for the unseen forces that shape our reality. I have witnessed real power in both sacred and the profane, and I have seen the harm caused by those who twist spirituality into a tool of control. This book is not written from a place of superiority. It is written from for those who seek question, and refuse to be deceived. My goal is not to tell you what to believe, but to give you the tools to discover your own path. So in this particular book, you have defining magic, the principle of the mindset, the magical mindset with the shifting perception to unlock your potential, the hidden poisons overcoming spiritual narcissism, ego, and the illusions of power. The art of shadow work, a deep exploration of the self, defining power, the truth behind magical empowerment, to be silent, to know, the power of the hidden practitioner, the weaponization of dark energy and black magic, fear, control, and misunderstanding in the occult, ritual tools and sacred objects, understanding their purpose without dependency. Chapter 9 is ritual attire, the purpose, the symbolisms, and the necessity of ritual robes. The true roles and responsibility of magical leadership. And I have a chapter here that I felt was really important, and it's called Out of the Broom Closet. Sometimes we have a hard time explaining to relatives and friends, when they start asking questions. And there's an entire chapter dedicated to what are some of the best ways to convey when maybe an opportunity to not say anything, but it goes through multiple examples for people that have either broke free from religion and decided to go their own path, and it offers them an option on how to convey that information. Action follows thought, the foundation of the magical practice, and the essence of time and magic. So, like I said, book one is more of a guidebook for starting to, whether or not you're just starting out. Or maybe you know somebody as a practitioner and you want to understand better. Or maybe you're an experienced practitioner. There might be some things in here. So, excuse me. Yeah, no doubt. I'm reading in Discord. Nothing busts a person out of their broom closet faster than founding a pagan festival. So, like I said, this is going to be super short, because of this album set is very long, and it was requested that I play them. So it's an encore of Vincent Price, Witchcraft and Magic, and yeah, that's pretty much all I've got for right now. So while I get everything switched over, and if you know somebody that might benefit from these books, or if you feel like you could benefit from just they're on Amazon, made it super easy, but regardless, or these are from Kindling, however you want to do it. Anyway, I'm gonna close it out with Steve Miller Band's Abracadabra. I'm excited about these books to be out and about and offer practitioners another option rather than being told
everything's black and white and being gatekeeped. So, anyway, I'm gonna play a song and I'll switch everything over to the old scratch all vinyl hour and a half. Anyway, thanks for listening.

And welcome to the Old Scratch Hall Vinyl Hour Early Edition, or the Old Scratch Hall Vinyl Hour and a Half. We're going to be playing an encore of Vincent Price's Witchcraft and Magic. There were several people that missed it, and it was asked, and by Allison, to play it again. So, this is side one, which is the prologue tale of Master Seth. Hitler and witchcraft, witchcraft and history, women as witches, witch burning, and witch tortures. So, we're going to get started because this is a long album. Here we go.

0: when shall we three meet again? In thunder, lightning, or in rain?
1: When the hurly-burly's done. When the battle's lost and won.
0: I come, Grey Malkin.
2: But a cause, anon. Fair is foul, and foul is fair. Harbor through the fog and filthy air.
3: Welcome to the world of witchcraft, to the world of magic. Magic. The very word is magic. According to the scholars, it means manipulating and controlling nature by supernatural means, communicating with unseen forces and putting them to work. No, I don't mean the unseen forces of electricity or gravity or magnetism, nor even such things as invisible light, which scientists call infrared and ultraviolet, nor radioactivity. No, I mean the supernatural or preternatural, unseen forces that have been known to man since the beginning of time, but cannot be captured and catalogued by physical science for the simple reason that they are not physical. They are far greater. They belong to the mind, to the spirit. They are the ultimate reality. They are free of the bonds of time and space. They are everywhere, always. Yes, magic is everywhere. There is no doubt about it. But what and where and how and when and who and what are witches and magicians? These are questions not so easy to answer simply. Do you believe in witches and magic? I hope so, because it can be unwise not to. Do you believe in life after death? Do you believe in luck? Do you believe in premonitions, being somewhere where you know you've been before, although you know you've never been there? Do you believe in dreams and the unseen forces of astrology? Do you believe that there is order and genius in the 100,000 million galaxies similar to our own? Do you believe that the life of our bodies is the beginning and end? Or do you believe in reincarnation, perhaps in heaven and in hell? Do you believe in prophecy and poltergeists? Eh? Do you? Yes, you see, the universe is populated with spirits. Unseen forces which permeate all things, both tangible and intangible, both visible and invisible, things we see and things we don't, things we know or think we know, and things we know nothing of, the natural and the supernatural. So come with me into the magic world of the supernatural, the world of witches and demons, warlocks and sorcerers, oracles and seers, alchemists and wizards, into the unfathomable world of the unknown, the world of the spirits and unseen forces that guide our destiny. They are everywhere. Let's turn down the lights and throw another log on the fire. I'd like to tell you a little story. It concerns a certain Mr. Ronald Seth, a scholarly English gentleman who, in Anno Domini, in 1967, wrote an excellent book entitled Witches and Their Craft. When he was a little boy of 7 or 8 years old, Master Seth was taken by his stepmother to visit a friend who had recently birthed a baby. They lived in the Fens, a region of England, a remote and marshy moor, which has been associated with witchcraft since the most ancient times. As they were admiring the pretty baby in its cradle, there was suddenly a loud knocking at the door. The lady of the house went to answer it. Master Seth heard the gruff voice of a beggar demanding a few pennies. The lady said she had nothing to spare and slammed the door in the man's face. Master Seth's stepmother looked out of the window as the man went down the garden path and remarked that he looked more like a gypsy. As she was saying this, the young mother stooped over the cradle and screamed. The little baby's head and face were covered with a seething mass of tiny insects, like lice. The mother snatched up her purse and, trembling, gave little Master Seth 2 pennies, telling him to run after the stranger and give them to him. He found the vagabond in the lane, squatting by the hedge near the garden gate, waiting. He grinned and held out his hand. Changed her mind, did she? I thought she would. He pocketed the pennies. Tell her I'll take it off. The little boy ran back to the house without a word. His mother had the baby in her arms. It cooed happily. The lice had vanished, every single one. This little story doesn't really prove anything. How could it? But it's interesting, don't you think? Who knows?
1: Where hast thou been, sister?
4: Killing swine.
2: Sister, where thou?
1: A sailor's wife had chestnuts in her lap, and munched and munched and munched. Give me, quoth I. Aroint thee, witch, the rump-faced runyon cries. Her husband's to Aleppo gone, master of the tiger, but in a sieve I'll thither sail, and like a rat without a tail, I'll do. And I'll do. And the very ports they blow, all the quarters that they know in the shipment's card. I will drain him dry as hay. Sleep shall neither night nor day hang upon his penthouse lid. He shall live a man forbid. Weary nights 9 times 9 shall dwindle peak and pine. Though his bark cannot be lost, yet it shall be tempest-tossed. Look what I have.
4: Show me. Oh, show me.
1: Here I have a pilot's thumb, wrecked as homeward he did come. The weird sisters hand in hand, posters of the sea-land, thus do go out about, thrice to thine and thrice to mine, and thrice a

But really, you know, you shouldn't be afraid of witches. They are not always evil. In fact, sometimes they can be very good friends to have on your side. The English witches today will tell you that it was they who raised the tempest that drove off the Spanish Armada. It just happened to come, by chance, you say, in the very nick of time, driving the Baron's warships out into the Atlantic, then back to be smashed in pieces on the vicious rocks of the remote and rugged coasts of Ireland and northern Scotland. Not so long ago, the witches will tell you, they were the force that saved England once again. In 1940, they stayed the hand of Hitler, forcing him to hesitate, immobilized, instead of sending the invincible Nazi armies across the narrow waters to smash the English. Or so Dr. Gerald Gardner, a famous anthropologist, says. Britain's defenses were virtually non-existent. Only a miracle could save England now, or magic. Dr. Gardner tells how the witches gathered in a certain secret place in the New Forest. Oh, did I forget to mention that Dr. Gardner is himself a witch? Well, he is, you know. Anyway, the great magic circle was drawn at dead of night, and various secret rituals were performed. The greatest possible concentration of unseen forces were gathered. The witches raised the great cone of power and slowly directed it toward their enemy. Then they commanded Hitler with these words, "You cannot cross the sea. You cannot come. You cannot come." And he did not come. But while? Dr. Gardner tells us that the witches summoned the mightiest preternatural forces of all. Exactly how it was done is a closely guarded secret of the craft, which the witches call the old religion. But it is common knowledge, which even scientists know, that the great cone of power is an auric emanation, an invisible yet demonstrable cone of force. To gather these most powerful of all unseen forces, the witches used their own life force, and many of them died there in the New Forest when this was done. But don't think Hitler didn't believe in magic. He did indeed. In fact, he was deeply involved in the black arts himself. There was a powerful group of black magicians in Germany called the Thule Society. One of the founder members of this satanic sect also helped to found the Nazi Party. Another close associate of the Führer was General Karl Haushofer, a university professor, an army general, a psychic, and a magician. He was also one of the founders of the Nazi Party, who believed it was their destiny to conquer the world, and that they were to do it with the help of the supernatural powers of darkness with whom they had made contact. Having made this pact, they could only invoke the powers of evil by a magician working through a medium. The magician was Haushofer. The medium they chose was the insane but undeniably psychic Austrian corporal Adolf Hitler. People who knew Hitler recognized this quality in him instantly. Hermann Rauschning, an anti-Nazi politician and writer who fled to America in 1940, wrote that Hitler was possessed by outside forces, demoniacal forces, of which he was only temporarily the vehicle. He said that looking at him was like looking at a bizarre face reflecting an unbalanced mind with a disturbing hidden power. In other words, a man possessed of the devil. Hitler was also obsessed with astrology. It is known that his master astrologer, a man named Ernst Kraft, cast his horoscope, and thus they discovered where and when an attack would be most likely to succeed, according to the influence of the cosmic forces. Naturally, every Nazi adventure was an absolute success. Nothing went wrong, at least not until an astrologer named Louis de Waal went to Winston Churchill and suggested fighting Hitler with his own weapon, astrology. Churchill agreed, and de Waal was made official astrologer to the British High Command.
By casting Hitler's horoscope himself, he got the same information the Germans would base their moves upon, and so knew where and when Hitler would strike. In this way, the astrologer became a master cosmic spy, looking over the Führer's shoulder while he laid his plans. What could be better than to eliminate the Nazis' master astrologer altogether? They turned up a letter written by the good Herr Kraft, which contained certain passages which, taken out of context, seemed to be treasonable criticism of the Nazis, even of Hitler himself. So de Wolf set off for America with this letter. He showed the seemingly incriminating parts to the American newspapers. Headlines across the country screamed the news that Hitler's chief astrologer had dared to criticize the regime. 2 weeks later, the Nazis' great and invaluable seer was thrown into a concentration camp at Buchenwald. From then on, Hitler completely lost his magic touch. He blindly made his greatest blunder. Deliberately, of his own free will, he invaded the vastness of Russia, and like Napoleon before him, he never recovered. The devil-possessed Nazi leader also used his black magicians to harness the unseen powers of darkness, to jam the radar of Allied bombers when they flew over Germany, to lead them astray. Realizing this, the RAF set up their own psychic warfare department, sending out preternatural power waves to battle the German psychic forces as the guns and planes battled on the material level, and to lure the Luftwaffe raiders into traps where they were cut to pieces by the fighters, waiting to pounce on them with the certain knowledge that they would come.

0: the hurly-burly's done, when the battle's lost and won,
1: fair is foul and foul is fair, hover through the fog and filthy air.
2: But that's enough for now of modern witches who ride to sabbats in automobiles instead of astride the traditional broomstick. Suffice it to know that magic is real, everywhere, unseen, unfathomable. From the end of time to the beginning of time, which are inseparable because they are the same, unbroken, a circle, the magic circle itself. The ancient and potent symbol of magic, the perfect mystery without beginning and without end. Suffice it to know that witchcraft is real, the old religion, infinitely older than Jehovah, God of the Christians, older even than the Tetragrammaton, the mystic four letters symbolizing the God of the Jews, whose name is too sacred to pronounce for fear of desecration. Who has been called Adonai, my Lord, or Elohim, meaning God, since 3 centuries before Christ. Yes, witchcraft is alive and always has been, alive for 30 centuries before the first syllable of recorded time. Hecate, the pagan goddess of the moon, the earth, and the underworld, of hell, the dark goddess of magic, necromancy, and witchcraft, was first mentioned in literature, surviving literature, that is, by Hesiod, a Greek poet, who wrote the beginnings of the world and the birth of the gods. He wrote of Hecate 8 centuries before the birth of Christ. And how many centuries old was she then? He didn't say. We can only guess. The ancient Egyptian Book of the Dead is filled with magic instructions, charms, and spells, which were written between 500 and 3,000 years B.C. The Old Testament is filled with witches and magic and prohibitions against them. And that one fatal sentence from the book of Exodus, which was to be remembered and acted upon by the witch hunters for many centuries to come, "Thou shalt not suffer a witch to live." Without any doubt, the greatest necromancer, Thaumaturgist, astrologer, alchemist, and wizard of all time, was Solomon, king of Israel, the arch-magician. He became a legendary figure dominating the study and practice of magic for centuries to come, not only in the biblical lands, but throughout the world, in Ethiopia, Persia, India, China, and the length and breadth of Europe. It is written in ancient scrolls that Solomon drew his magic power from evil forces, having abandoned Almighty God. He worshipped Astoreth, or Astarte, goddess of love, fertility, and lust. In the Book of the Kings, we read that Solomon had 700 wives and 300 concubines. I wonder if you've noticed one very important thing, the inalienable connection between women and witchcraft. Hecate, the ancient deity of the craft, is not a god, but a goddess. The Malleus Maleficarum, or Hammer of the Witches, published in 1486, was the official guide of the Catholic Church for the persecution and extinction of witches. It states that all witchcraft springs from carnal desire, which in women is insatiable. And so to satisfy their lust, they consort even with demons. Woman by her nature is a creature of enchantment. By the fineness of her intuitions, the cunning of her wiles, she is always a witch. She, not man, is the mother of fancy, the mother of the gods. She possesses glimpses of a second sight. Her spirit has wings to soar into the infinite of longing and imagination. The paganism of ancient Greece, a bright and strong and vigorous religion, begins with a sibyl, a virgin, beautiful, brilliant in the full blaze of dawn, and ends with a sorceress thousands of years later, a hideous old crone on heaths and in forests, hunted like a wild beast, chased from street to street, reviled, buffeted, stoned, and burned at the stake. What an insult! What a profound and horrible injustice. The witch is the high priestess of the old faith, of the old religion, and the Christian priest, with his vows of chastity, realizes clearly where the danger lies. The old woman who heals with herbs is an enemy, a menacing rival. New punishments were devised for her special benefit, new torments invented. Witches are brought to trial en masse, condemned to death on the slightest pretext or none at all. Under the auspices of the Spanish Inquisition, as many as 100 victims were burnt alive as witches in a single day, almost all of them women. The auto de fe, as this mass burning was called, became a macabre kind of carnival, with priests and princes of the church, dons and duchesses in magnificent robes, peasants in rags, jugglers, booths where people could buy all manners of souvenirs, relics, rosaries, holy images, and food, amid the screams and flames and stench of burning flesh. Imagine the horror of it. The bonfires, the pall of thick black smoke from all those burning bodies writhing in unspeakable agony, the gallons of hissing, spitting human fat melting away to a horrendous, sticky, sickening liquid pouring, boiling down the gutters as they broiled alive. The good people were drawn by the thousands, spellbound by the unspeakable charm of the fete, the overpowering somber spectacle, and the profound effect of music. Yes, music. A macabre pageant, a tragic comedy of doom and death and agony, set to music and orchestrated screams. In the holy name of the Mother Church. The chronicles of the Middle Ages, the accursed registers of the Inquisition, read like a testament of doom and despair. In their vapid sameness, their dismal sterility, their shocking, arid, unconscious savagery, read a few pages and a cruel chill takes hold of your heart. Death, death. Always death. You feel it everywhere. One word recurs continually like a bell of doom, of utter horror told and told again. The awful, lingering, living death. Always the same word, immured. The methods of the witch hunters and inquisitors were simple. Some poor wretch is accused of witchcraft, sometimes by a jealous neighbor or a peevish child. The victim is arrested, stripped naked, and searched for devil marks. Any birthmark or blemish of the skin is accepted as evidence that they have surely made a pact with Satan. If none is found, the poor witch is stuck with needles to find an insensitive spot, further proof of witchcraft. She is then thrown into a dungeon, while the inquisitors gleefully go to work inventing a long and detailed list of fantastic charges. Their imagination runs wild. The judge may include anything that titillates his lurid and perverse imagination. Lewd practices are invented, fornication with the devil, child sacrifice, feasts of rotting human flesh. When this gruesome accusation is being drawn up, the witch is dragged before the court and ordered to confess everything. Usually she refuses. She is then ordered, put to the torture, to persuade her to change her mind. Eventually, after the most savage, cruel, and barbaric torments, the tearing of her flesh with pincers, her body broken on the wheel, her fingernails ripped off, her feet thrust into a fire, whatever horrors the twisted mind of the hangman could devise, she is ready to confess anything her tormentors demand of her. In her crazed delirium of pain and fear, she will often invent new crimes, new horrors of depravity to confess. And having confessed she is guilty, sometimes she is tortured again for her own good, to purify her soul before she is put to death. She may be beheaded, garrotted, hanged, or immured, but usually she is burned alive at the stake.
3: And that concludes the first side of this album. So, a special note to make. You do that all to me, I'm going to say whatever you want. Anyway, side two, moving on to there. So this is Witch Tortures, the World of Spirits and Demons, Preparation for Magic, Instruments of Magic, How to Invoke Spirits, Demons, Unseen Forces, the Magic Bloodstone, the Witch's Cauldron, and How to Communicate with Spirits.